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0: There are two sides to a coin. 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The dissensions.
1: I'm coming. 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
0: Controls the narrative. Air it all. No holds barred. Your views, inner perspective on the narrative. Dissect the big issues. 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

0: album is dedicated to all the teachers that told me I never amount to nothing. To all the people that lived above the buildings that I was hustling from that called the police on me when I was just trying to make some money to feed my daughter.
1: Yeah, yeah.
0: And to all my peoples in the struggle, you know what I'm saying? It's all good, baby, baby.
1: Check it, check it.
0: It was

0: 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His name is
1: Mr. Doubleina, Mr. Bob Doubleina. Mr. Doubleina, Mr. Bob Doubleina.

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1: Yo, man, you having that party? 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
2: 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My man Gene got the LA hotties coming tonight.

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0: There are two sides to a coin. 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The dissensions.
1: I'm coming. 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
1: him.
0: The controversies.
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0: Joel's narrative. Air it all. No holds barred. Your views, inner perspective on the narrative. Dissect the big issues. 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
0: Okay, good afternoon to you. And I hope your weekend is going great. Welcome to What the People Are Saying right here on Classic FM 91.1. This lovely Saturday, the 25th of July, 2026. I'm Chris, and it's great to have you here with me today once again. Yes. Now, this program is specially designed to listen to what the people are saying about issues, topics, any human interest angles or stories that may affect the lives of the average Riverian. Well, not necessarily the average Riverian, but Riverians in general and Nigerians. Yes, completely all Nigerians and anybody who has a stake as part of this great nation and as part of this wonderful state, River State in Nigeria. My name is Chris once again. You're welcome to the program. To be part of the program, all you have to do is send a WhatsApp message to 070-4499-4911. Now, you can contribute and be part of the program in many different ways for many different reasons. It could be to point us in the right direction with regards to a topic that you think is of major concern to people right here in River State. Last week, my attention was drawn to pension in River State by quite a number of pensioners who called, retirees who called into the program complaining about benefits not yet being received. Now, I was supposed to have a member of the River State Pension Board on the program with me today, but of course, you know, the structural issues, approvals and all that hindered what we wanted to have today on the program, the discussion we wanted to have. I was also supposed to have a member of a PFA right here in River State join us on the program, but that couldn't happen, and we're looking at having it next week. Yes, a professional to shed some more light on the processes, the structure, the arrangement of pensions, you know, and benefits right here in River State for retirees. It has been, you know, complicated for quite a lot of people who have not received their benefits, and of course maybe guidance on how to go about it. That's what we intended to achieve this weekend, but we'll have to do that next weekend. Once again, welcome to What the People Are Saying on Classic FM 91.1. I'm Chris, and don't forget you can also call in to be part of the program on 0802 4000, that's 4000, then 911. Once again, 0802 4000 911 to be part of the program and contribute to the discussion for the day. So now, moving on for today, coming up, Governor Fubara declares a shocking truce for quite a lot of people with Nyesom Wike's Rainbow Coalition, sparking, well, outrage from some parties and some, you know, protests here and there. Now, in security, we'll take a look at the tragedy that hit Omoku as a local vigilante commander and three women are gunned down. And plus, we'll also take a look at the deadline, yes, the INEC deadline for voters registration. Now, we've all you know, we have all the details coming up, so just stay tuned and feel free to get across to, you know, contribute and be part of our discussion for today. So for now, we begin with the political bombshell. That's what some people are calling it, rocking River State. This sudden twist to the protracted state crisis that led to obviously the emergency rule and all. So Governor Siminalayi Fubara has officially declared a truce, and the governor has aligned himself with the Rainbow Coalition, the heavy-hitting political movement, spearheaded, of course, by the FCT minister, Nyesom Wike. Yes. Now, this move has sent, quite a shock, a major shockwave through the state for quite a lot of political actors. Key loyalists and political analysts, quite a number, are already firing back, tagging Fubara's alignment as a massive capitulation. But the anger isn't just on paper. In some communities, people are taking it a little bit further. In Abalama, some youth groups and demonstrators took to the streets, blocking roads to protest. And protest the civic reception organized in honor of Wike. Now, the leadership might be shaking hands, but the grassroots seems to have its own mind, and seem to have quite a lot of divisions. So, here's my question for you. Do you view Governor Fubara's alliance with Wike's Rainbow Coalition as a smart tactical move, a tactical peace move, I'll call it, or maybe a political move, or maybe a political surrender, depending on how you choose to view it? And of course, the protests in Abalama show a clear gap between leadership decisions and grassroots feelings. So how can political leaders better carry their supporters along during reconciliation? Another big question that a lot of people are talking about. And of course, with the political landscape shifting so fast, what does the truce mean for the governance and stability of River State over the next year? So these are my questions about this major political shift in River State. What do you think about it? Once again, feel free to get across. You can call in on 0802-4000-911 and of course 0704499411.

So I seem to have a bit of a cold this morning, so I will be expecting you to do more of the talking. Although, yeah, I mean, WhatsApp messages are very, very much welcome. I got your message, Joshua, and you said that you don't believe that the political back and forth should have happened in the first place. Why start something when you know eventually you will reconcile? I believe that's the opinion of, a reasonable number of people. Thank you very much, Joshua, for getting across with your opinion from Abuloma. Yes, thank you very much. And don't forget, get across WhatsApp messages 0704499411. Don't forget, we're talking about that major shift, should I call it a power move or political move or tactical move? Or is it a peace move? Is it a surrender? That's what some people might think, but I think we all generally want peace right here in River State. And I got your message, Anselm Belema. Thank you very much for getting across. And you said anything in the interest of peace in River State is welcome. Now the government can function and move forward. Thank you very much for your message. And as I always say, peace is the way forward. When there's conflict, things don't get done because, you know, people spend so much time arguing about differences, more time arguing about differences than actually putting in work to move River State forward. Infrastructural development and quite a lot of things that need to be done. And I have noticed quite a number of potholes on quite a number of roads right here in River State. Have you noticed that? What do you think should be the major focus, you know, for the government now that there is peace and we can actually finally start moving forward? And of course, we do have a budget to work with.

Hello, good afternoon. Who's on the line? Please do try to get back across to me. I think the network, I missed that particular call, but it's okay. Do try to get back across to me. Don't forget, it's 0802-400-911 to share your thoughts on the program. Let's see, some more WhatsApp messages. And, well, your name is, okay, I believe Nelly. Nelly from PH. You said, good afternoon, sir. All we want in River State is peace. Thank you very much for getting across, Nelly. And those are my sentiments exactly. Without peace, nothing gets done. That's just it. No peace, nothing gets done. A lot of people seem to, you know, really underestimate peace sometimes, the power of peace. When it says peace, yes, you know, you might complain about, you know, actions that are carried out and the way they're carried out and projects that are executed in a state. But it's way better than when there's no peace, because when there's no peace, nothing gets done. Instead, the powers that be spend so much time, you know, trying to dominate and win, you know, win the arguments, you know, over basic differences. And yeah, that doesn't ever take us anywhere. Yes, so don't forget, you can get across 0802-400-911. I think, is it the network? Please do try to get back across to me once again. And yes, for this number, 0802-400-911, please don't send text messages or WhatsApp messages to that line, because it won't get delivered. Yes, if you want to send WhatsApp messages, it's 0704499-4911. While I wait for your feedback messages to get across, let's take a look at some other stories. Yes. Okay, looking at security now, updates across the state, well, kind of a bloody weekend week in Omoku, as gunmen strongly suspected to be cultists ambush and kill Ozomela Stephen Mwaucha along Oba Road. Now, Mwaucha was the zonal commander of the local security outfit, OSPAC. Horrifically, three women who were relaxing with him, including his biological sister, were also shot dead in the ambush, and that's collateral damage. Now, was it a deliberate ambush, an attack focused on him? A lot of people, you know, do believe so. That's a sad one. And meanwhile, there is a fierce crackdown on construction negligence, another challenge that we have been facing right here in River State. Construction negligence following a building collapse in Omohia, Imogu. The chairman of Ikwe local government area ordered the immediate arrest of the site's engineer to enforce strict safety standards. Now, how do these people get the approvals in the first place? Because I believe before, you know, construction starts, approvals have to be gotten. And are we saying that, you know, they don't get the approvals and they just go ahead and do whatever they feel like? And what happened to the, I don't know, let's see, urban town planning and all the other bodies that monitor construction in the state? Because I seem to see quite a number of task force officials moving around, you know, giving approvals and putting stamps on buildings. Should the regulation and the checks by these regulatory bodies be a little bit stricter? Maybe not. Anyway, on a positive note, joint security troops under Operation Udoka
have successfully raided a notorious criminal hideout right on the border between Rivers and Imo State, recovering a cache of rifles and ammunition. You must have heard this particular story. So let me ask a couple of questions now, and then you can get across to me with your feedback message. So, the news about, the killing in Omoku, it's terrible. But strong actions in Ikwerre local government area probably are being taken. So let's go to the phone lines right now, and let me ask you this question. The killing of the OSPAC commander highlights the ongoing danger faced by local vigilantes. What urgent measures do you think must be taken by the state government to protect local security personnel? Because I believe this is not the first time that we're hearing stories of security personnel actually being attacked. A lot of times we focus on, the inadequacies of security personnel, how they carry out their duties, yes, and some extortions here and there and excessive force. But do we really take our time to actually, think about the safety of these security personnel? Something that we might actually want to, maybe shift the focus to, because these people put their lives on the line to protect ours. And when they're being targeted, what happens? What measures do you think should be put in place to protect the people that protect us? That's my question for you. Feel free to get back across to me. Don't forget to send your WhatsApp messages 070-4499-4911 for all, for if you are a new listener. And you can also call in on 0802-4000-911. Yes, and let's see, another question. The Ikwerre local government chairman ordered the immediate arrest of building engineers after a collapse. So, is holding engineers personally liable enough to stop substandard construction in our communities? That's something worth considering. So, who do we hold accountable apart from the engineers? Who is knowledgeable enough to know if what is being done is not ideal? I would believe that, you have to be an engineer to understand that level of construction and, the calculations behind whatever construction is going on. So, so who do we hold responsible? And, what should happen? What do you think? What are your suggestions? Just the building engineers? Who else is culpable or responsible for, the tragedy that befalls some people when constructions are carried out poorly? And let me get back to WhatsApp messages. So I got your message. Philip Okuri, I believe, yes, said, hi Chris. Fubara has made a wise political move since he's not running for a second term. He can get another political office at the federal level through Wike. Otherwise, he could go into political extinction. Wow. Okay. So you believe that this is a strategic political move. Interesting. Yeah. I mean, that's definitely looking at the bigger picture. Thank you for getting across to me, Philip Okuri, as usual. You're welcome to the program.

So yes, back to my questions once again. You know, leaving the, as you put it, the tactical move by Fubara, okay, by the governor of River State. The Ikwerre local government chairman ordered immediate arrest of building engineers after a collapse. Is holding engineers personally liable enough, you know, to stop substandard construction in our communities? That's the other question. And also, the next question is, yes, security forces cleared a major border hideout between Rivers and Imo State. How can border communities better cooperate with troops to stop criminals from fleeing across state lines? Wow, state lines. What kind of checks do we have across state lines? Apart from the major roads where you do sometimes have checkpoints, we have proper security across state lines. And it might be a little bit hard considering the fact that a lot of these states are connected by, well, large forests. And of course, if these criminals know their way through the forest, that might be a little, you know, hard. So who do we turn to? The forest gods, maybe. That could actually work. Community leaders, maybe, who know their way around. Obviously, if they notice some strange movement, reporting it to security operatives, that should actually be a good move. And what else? What do you think? Get across to me and let me know what your thoughts are on these two questions about security operatives, the safety of security operatives, holding building engineers responsible for, you know, substandard buildings, and of course border patrol, border control, however you may put it, security across borders. Is security across borders, national borders? Is it, you know, since we're talking about state, how about, you know, international borders? Do you think our security on that level is good enough since we're talking about borders in general?

0: Missed the midweek buzz? We bring you the weekend wrap-up. It's What the People Are Saying every Saturday, 12 noon to 1 p.m. Only on your home of classic music, Classic FM 91.1.
1: And of course, I got your message, Chibuka. You said, hunters could help. That the security forces should engage the aid and help of hunters in these communities around the border towns to help, with patrolling and, of course, gather information. I think, if you're looking at security across borders, it's always good to talk to the people who know the borders and who know the bushes, better than the security operatives. I think that's the same similar strategies being used in the fight against banditry and terrorism in the north. So, yes, good strategy. And I got your message, Nathaniel Hart, and you said that we cannot hold building engineers solely responsible. Yes, they are responsible, but who gives them the approvals and the go-ahead? Because you believe that when construction, is starting, inspection is carried out. So who carries out these inspections? That's a fair enough question if you ask me. Now, don't forget, keep getting across to me. Don't forget, it's 0802-4000-911. And, of course, for WhatsApp messages, is 0704499411.

Now, while I wait for your messages to come in, I'm just going to take this quick break. And after that, we'll move on with more of the stories for today on what the people are saying. Remember, it's all about you, and we want to hear what you think about these issues that affect us as citizens of this great nation and indigents of this great state, River State, right here in Nigeria. So, back to some more music. I'm just going to play this one while I wait for your messages to keep loading in. Omaomi, and this one is titled, If You Ask Me.

And a great song right there by Omomi. If you ask me, well, who am I going to ask? Well, I'm asking you, because this program is all about you and what the people are saying. Got a couple more messages in here. I got your message, Chima John, and of course, Sunday Uba also got your message for you, Chima. You said the Ikwerre local government chairman's order is absolutely correct. Building engineers should be arrested for substandard construction. Yeah. Now, according to you, sometimes owners of buildings ask the building engineer last minute to erect or add extra floors or, you know, put additions or extra demarcations while construction is going on. But as a building engineer, you should uphold your standards and ethics, especially when you know it can cost lives. That, I think, is very, very true. Yes. But what about the owners of the buildings? They might not be building engineers, but I think they should also be held, you know, accountable for whatever disaster, you know, unless they can prove that they were unaware of the quality of the construction that was going on. Because sometimes you have project managers who handle the whole, you know, erection of the building, and the owners of the building just pay the money as they are asked, and the building engineer and of course the project managers just do what they will. So Chima John, I got your message. Thank you very much for your feedback. Building engineers, I guess now you have to really watch out. If this is happening in the Ikwerre local government area, it might be the new trend around quite a number of local government areas in River State, which means that if you're doing your job, you know, you need to uphold your ethics and standards and make sure that what you're building is, you know, good enough. And also, I got your message, Sunday Uba, and you mentioned that, you know, the OSPAC commander, you know, his talk about the killing of the OSPAC commander, basically an ongoing danger that's faced by local vigilantes. You know, that's urgent measures definitely need to be taken by the state government. And you didn't really give a suggestion. You just said urgent measures need to be taken to protect the lives of security operatives. But what urgent measures are we looking at? More bulletproof? I don't know. Hidden identity, maybe. You know, some operatives wear masks when they come out, but I don't know if that's applicable. But what urgent measures need to be put in place? That's what we're here to discuss. So please do share, you know, your suggestions. Yes. And let's move on. Some more stories to take a look at. I think this will be the last for today. We've already talked about the major, political realignments that has taken place right here in River State, and then the killing of security operatives, building collapses, and border patrol. So now let's talk about something that very much affects us all as indigents or citizens of this great country. A lot of times we complain about people leading, people in power, the government. We complain. And the elections are getting closer. Now, INEC shifted the registration deadline. In case you're not aware, let me just get into it right now. So, let's see. Yes, under the leadership of the newly appointed INEC chairman, Professor Joash Amopitan, the Independent National Electoral Commission has declared Sunday, 26th July 2026, as the absolute deadline for continuous voter registration. Remember, it was supposed to be a couple of months back, but it was stretched. So the CVR exercise officially will be working from 9 a.m. to 3 p.m. through the weekend, in case you're wondering. And that's what I call putting in effort, because it's easy to push the deadline
and then, you know, not give people the opportunity to register. Well, guess what? Registration is still ongoing, even during the weekend. So you need to catch up with that rush, and tomorrow is the deadline. No excuses, no complaints about people in power if you do not exercise your right to vote. INEC has issued a strict warning if you have relocated, by the way, in case

And in case you're wondering, the address of the INEC CVR portal is cvr.inecnigeria.org. So I would advise you to, you know, hurry up, log in, and do the needful, register to vote. And do remember that tomorrow is the deadline, so no excuses. You know, exercise your right to choose who is qualified and who should lead you, because your vote counts the same way that your voice also matters.

and quite a number of stories are out today. Before I move on to that, I'll ask a couple of questions. So, moving on. So, tomorrow is Sunday, the 26th of July, and of course, it's the final deadline. Have you and your family members faced challenges trying to beat this countdown? Because obviously, there will be, sometimes there are challenges, and it's always good to, you know, share your experience so that, you know, the process can be made smoother for others who are trying to register. And of course, I did mention earlier, INEC warned that registering again after relocating is illegal. Remember that. And anyone caught, and of course, anyone will be caught by the biometrics. So do you think citizens fully understand the difference between a fresh registration and a registration transfer? Do you understand it? If you don't, then please do get across so maybe we can clarify that a little bit better. Or get somebody to explain for those who are not sure of what that means. You know, fresh registration and registration transfer. And of course, have you tried using the INEC CVR online self-service portal? 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Some people, I've heard some people say, oh, I want to go to the office physically and talk to this person and that person. But tell me, is it not as user-friendly as you expect it to be? And, you know, would you still prefer to go to the office? Don't forget, you can get across on 0802-4000-911. Phone calls only, not text messages. And you can also send a WhatsApp message to 0704499-4911.

And I got your message, Felix, and you said the portal is, it's working well, and you think it's okay. Well, thank you for your feedback. I have used the portal, but I would like to know, is it something you can use over your phone? Have you tried using it with your phone and not a computer? Because that might be a slightly different experience.

0: So I'm so curious to find out whether there are any challenges that you have faced when it comes to using the INEC portal, you know. But I did get your message. Amechi? Okay. Now, according to you, the registration transfer is different from re-registration, because for re-registration, you register afresh and input all your details afresh. But registration transfer just requires you to update the info that you have already registered and then pick a new location where you would like to vote from. 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
1: 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The voice of the people. Okay, so this is what the people are saying right here on Classic FM 91.1. I'm Chris. We have moved through quite a lot today. And don't forget, you can get across to be part of the discussion. 0802-4000-911 and WhatsApp messages to 0704-499-4911. So we've gone through quite a lot of stories, different angles to this, these different stories and different feedback messages from the strategic, as some may put it, political realignment. Maybe. And also to the protection of security operatives stemming from the death of an OSPAC operative. And of course, building collapse in River State. It's not restricted just to River State. It happens all over the world. But what are the steps that should be taken? Who should be held accountable? Well, building engineers are going to be held accountable in Ikwerre local government areas. But yes, what else and who else should be held accountable? Those are questions, some of the stories we've taken a look at and some of the questions that have been asked. But now let's take a look at this one. So have you heard President Tinubu approved expanding the Nigerian army from 8 to 12 divisions alongside recruiting 28,000 new personnel? Quite interesting. How are these personnel going to be recruited? What would be the parameters? Is the quota system still going to apply? I do believe there's a quota system that dictates the number of people to be recruited from different regions of the country. Does that still apply? Fingers crossed. Look at it and should I say I hope not, or I hope? What is the aim of the quota system? Is it supposed to make recruitment more even, or are there other reasons? Well, let's see. The Nigerian Army quota system is a recruitment policy designed to ensure equal and balanced regional representation across all 36 states and, of course, the Federal Capital Territory, grounded in the Federal Character Principle of Nigeria's Constitution. And the policy allocates an equal number of slots to every state during recruitment drives to prevent any single ethnic group or region from dominating the armed forces. Is it that way at present, though? That's my question. And again, now, if the quota system applies to recruitment, does the quota system also apply to promotions? Yes, that's something that might, we might want to consider, especially when there's a proposal to recruit an additional 28,000, people into the Nigerian army, and of course increasing the divisions to about 12, and I think that's from 8 to 12. So things like that obviously should be considered. I do believe we're practically out of time. And this is where I say thank you very much for being part of the program with me for today. The program is What the People Are Saying, and I'm always eager to hear more from you on the program and your thoughts on all the different stories and issues that we bring on the program every weekend, every Saturday to be precise, from 12 noon to 1 p.m. You can also get across and let us know what topics or issues that you'd like us to discuss more on the program, shed more light on, or maybe get a professional to give more clarification on. I did mention that I was supposed to have somebody from the River State Pension Board. Couldn't make that happen this Saturday, but hopefully by next Saturday we'd have somebody here to clarify a little bit more with regards to civil service pension and how it's the transition is taking place, and how pensions would be paid and what processes to follow through to make sure or ensure that you get your pension when it is due. So once again, I'm Chris, and it's been a pleasure. Thank you very much for participating and being part of the program. You have a fantastic rest of the weekend as I step out of the studio. Let's see, I have a track by Fela Brown coming up. It's titled Amerigo Gazawa. Yes, that's the title of this one. Do have a wonderful weekend.
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Your view. 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The narrative. That the big green. The narrative. Fight panic. On kind point. The narrative. Your big.